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12: A better life with Dr. Sanjay Gupta.
13: As a parent, when you send your kid off to school in the morning, you know that they're going to be learning, they're going to be spending time with their friends. But a new study out of UCSF found adolescents are spending an average of 70 minutes of their school day on their phones. Now, some kids will say they need their phones to help with schoolwork, but this study found that they were spending the vast majority of their screen time on TikTok, Instagram, and Snapchat, not really apps that you're going to be turning to for homework help. Now, the study's lead author said, "Don't blame kids for using their phones at school. Teach them how to resist them. Focus on what they'd get by putting them aside rather than what you're taking away. Explain how phones could hurt their academic performance, and also remind them of this. Nothing takes the place of real face-to-face friendships." I'm Dr. Sanjay Gupta, helping you live a better life.
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0: we need to put down our phones. In the study, people who ate while staring at their smartphones, they consumed over 500 more calories on average at one sitting than those who focused on their meals. Plus, phone users consumed 10% more high-calorie foods than those who dined without the phone. The researchers say smartphones and tablets have become the main distractors during meals, even for little kids. And a distractor, it will prevent your brain from eating mindfully and realizing just how much you're eating. A recent study found that 1 out of 3 people say they cannot eat a meal without looking at their phone. Guilty.
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So traditionally, when couples break up, there's lots of drama deciding who gets custody of the pets, the house, and the furniture, right? But today, couples also need to divvy up their passwords. Today's surveys show a whopping 80% of adults in a relationship share at least one password with their partner, from Netflix accounts to joint email to online subscriptions. According to cybersecurity expert Harold Lee, sharing passwords is a huge sign of trust in a relationship. Unfortunately, that can also open the door for major problems when a relationship turns sour. For example, there have been many cases of exes tracking their former romantic partners through posts

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13: A better life with Dr. Sanjay Gupta.
14: As a parent, when you send your kid off to school in the morning, you know that they're going to be learning, they're going to be spending time with their friends. But a new study out of UCSF found adolescents are spending an average of 70 minutes of their school day on their phones. Now, some kids will say they need their phones to help with schoolwork, but this study found that they were spending the vast majority of their screen time on TikTok, Instagram, and Snapchat. Not really apps that you're going to be turning to for homework help. Now, the study's lead author said, don't blame kids for using their phones at school. Teach them how to resist them. Focus on what they'd get by putting them aside rather than what you're taking away. Explain how phones could hurt their academic performance, and also remind them of this. Nothing takes the place of real face-to-face friendships. I'm Dr. Sanjay Gupta, helping you live a better life.
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0: 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And now, another inductee into the Stupid Criminal Hall of Fame.
1: Well, we head to Jersey, where a 39-year-old man decided he wanted to steal a vehicle and go on a joyride. Now, the most common stolen cars are like Hyundais and Hondas.
2: Okay.
1: But our Jersey guy decided, go big or go home, and jumped into a Bearcat and took this for a spin. Now, for those of you that are unfamiliar, a Bearcat is primarily used by SWAT, police, and military for hostage situations

0: active shooters and other tactical operations. This is not a small vehicle, folks.
1: Good stuff.
0: It is fully armored and estimated to be worth $500,000.
1: Yeah, it's not one of those things that you can walk up to a car dealership and be like, hey, let me sign a lease for that bad boy. Not the case.
0: Some criminals try to keep a low profile. This guy chose a vehicle that's roughly the size of a one-bedroom apartment.
1: Exactly.
0: Police were able to track him down within 20 minutes because using a Bearcat as your getaway car is like robbing a bank with a Goodyear blimp. Nice guy. Pretty easy to spot and track. He was arrested for multiple offenses, including causing $13,000 in damage just getting this thing out of the garage. And he's now very much part of the stupid criminal hall of fame.

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1: This story just proves that sometimes you got to use your gut.
2: Mm-hmm.
1: 16-year-old Randy was driving to work on a country road when he spotted a vehicle sitting in a ditch. Now, at first, wasn't sure if it was a serious accident or if the driver had simply drifted off the side of the road. And when you're in a situation like that, you know something doesn't feel right, and he thought just that. So instead of continuing on, he drove into town and decided to turn around to check on the vehicle. He figured it was nothing serious. The driver would likely be gone by then, but when he returned, the car was still there. So when he approached the vehicle, he quickly realized the situation was much more serious than he expected. He found a woman unconscious behind the wheel.
2: Oh, wow.
1: So he immediately called 911. Emergency responders rushed to the scene and took the woman to the hospital. Doctors later told him that his decision to turn around may have saved her life. They said that if he had arrived just 20 minutes later, the outcome would have been very different.
2: Wow.
1: So while others have called him a hero, he says he was just simply put in the right place at the right time, and he chose to follow his instincts instead of driving past. So Randy's message to others is very simple. Trust your gut because it's important. A small decision like stopping to check on a stranger can sometimes make the biggest difference. His quick thinking and willingness to serve, it's a reminder that taking a moment to care can truly save a life.
2: What I love about this is, you know, we talk about, and I remember being a teenager, you know, 16 years old, your brain is all over the place. Mm-hmm. So when you're driving by a car, the fact that he even noticed this and took the time to like put that in his brain and go, this is off, this feels weird, then decided once he got into town, I can't ignore this. I have to go back. I love everything about this story.
1: Yeah. And at 16, you've got other things on your mind. So the fact that this is something that he prioritized is really special. Shows that there's some good kids out there still. And that's our Feel Good Friday story of the day here on B106.7.

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2: Well, there's a new neighborhood spot to check out here in Columbia. They've been doing a soft opening over the past few weeks, but now they are officially open. Melrose Market is officially opened in the Melrose Heights community on Gervais Street. 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It's open Tuesday through Saturday from 11 a.m. to 7 p.m. One of the Midlands' favorite fall traditions is making its return. The Irmo Orchestra is back September 25th and 26th at Moore Park on Church Street, with opening ceremonies kicking things off on Friday at 6 p.m. at the Prisma Health Amphitheater. Live music starts at 7 p.m. Friday with performances by the Big Time Band and Monsters of Yacht. Saturday's festivities begin with the annual Orchestra Parade at 9 a.m. on St. Andrews Road. After that, you can head on over to Moore Park for the popular okra eating contest, kids' activities, local vendors, and plenty of foods and drinks. The festival wraps up Saturday afternoon with a performance from Elizabeth as Taylor, a Taylor Swift tribute act at 4 p.m. For the full schedule, you can check out okrastrut.com. And finally, health officials are keeping a close eye on the outbreak that has now reached South Carolina that is known as the diarrhea parasite. Nearly two dozen cases have been reported across the state after a multi-state outbreak was linked to shredded iceberg lettuce imported from Mexico. The CDC says that the parasite can also contaminate produce grown here in the U.S. It's a microscopic parasite that can be found on fresh fruits and vegetables. If consumed, it can cause severe stomach problems, including diarrhea, nausea, cramping, and dehydration. Symptoms typically don't appear until about a week after exposure. Health experts recommend thoroughly washing fresh produce and practicing safe food handling to help reduce the risk of infection. That's three things you need to know here on the Midlands Morning Show with B106.7.
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2: As of right now, traffic across the Midlands is moving pretty well with no major delays to report. As usual, be prepared for those minor slowdowns through the usual trouble spots on I-20, I-26, and I-77 and around downtown Columbia. The biggest factor this morning is the rain, which could make it a little bit slower for commutes as drivers take it a little bit easier on the wet road. So leave yourself a few extra minutes this morning. Keep a safe following distance and remember to turn on your headlights on if your windshield wipers are in use as well.
5: Hey, good Friday morning, everyone. Well, you'll want to allow a little extra travel time on this Friday morning. We already have some wet weather across parts of the Midlands, so quite a number of wet roads out there for your commute. We are going to see our temperatures in the 70s at this hour, warming just into the 80s for today, so mid-80s expected for highs, but it's more about the chance for rain that will be off and on through your Friday, and the rain could come down heavily at times. As for tomorrow, we are going to see a chance for scattered showers, a little bit less of a chance compared to today, but today and tomorrow, you'll want to have the rain gear handy. I'm meteorologist Sandra Brogan in the WIS Weather Center.
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5: Hey, good morning, everyone. Kind of a gloomy wrap to the work week on this Friday. You'll need the umbrella. At least keep it handy. You may not need it every time you step outside, but there's a good chance that you will need it at some time today. We've got scattered to numerous showers and thunderstorms in the forecast for your Friday, even into tonight, so you'll have to keep that in mind for your evening plans. Some off and on rain chances continuing, and we could see some heavy downpours over some of the same areas, and this could lead to some isolated areas of flooding, so be aware of that. As for highs, we'll only make it into the mid-80s today or back down to the 70s tonight, and then tomorrow into the upper 80s with a chance of 50% chance of scattered showers and a few thunderstorms. I'm meteorologist Sandra Brogan in the WIS Weather Center.
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1: 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We like to have some hot takes every now and then.
2: Yeah, and this is a hot take that I think some people might get a little irritated about, but I'm already irritated this morning, so I don't really care if I ruffle some feathers. We'll talk more in two songs. 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
1: Okay. I understand, first of all, I understand we are in this philosophy of working smarter, not harder. And I understand that AI can be helpful for a business. I get that. It saves time. It improves efficiency. It can help organize information. It can generate ideas, so on and so forth. But please, for the love of everything holy, stop using AI to create your restaurant menus and like advertising for your restaurant.
2: Yeah.
1: It's something that has gotten so out of hand.
2: Yeah.
1: Whenever I look in the Columbia Foodies Facebook group or I'm just like scrolling online, it's all I see these days is restaurants using ChatGPT to create their menu or create a flyer to show a promotional like deal that they have going on for something that they're serving. And I'm just asking everybody listening who is one of those people who uses it for that purpose to reconsider.
2: Yeah, it doesn't feel real. It feels very AI generated.
1: Right. And yeah. There's a few reasons why it bothers me so much. So I figured we could get into that this morning and kind of put a PSA out there that there's other options. Okay.
2: Right.
1: Number one, your customers can tell when something feels fake. So when they see what real businesses look like who have somebody who creates these marketing materials for them, you can tell when that feels real versus something like AI. When you see it, because every other restaurant in this town is doing the same thing, you scroll right past it. I personally want nothing to do with it.
2: Yeah, the images are basically the same. It's very stock. It just looks not even really comforting or inviting.
1: Everything looks the same. Same fonts, yeah. Same layouts,
2: right.
1: Same phrases, the same perfect people smiling in pictures.
2: Yeah.
1: And, you know, your business is unique, but your advertisement starts looking like it could belong to 100 other companies. Like, when you look at these ChatGPT generated images, again, they all use the same text. So if you're a restaurant and you're serving up Italian food, well, the Mexican restaurant in the town over could have the same looking menu that you do and you don't even know it.
2: Yeah. And the thing is like what ChatGPT does, sure, it could give you an image. It doesn't mean that it could really reflect the area that you're in.
1: Right.
2: The people, what they look like.
1: Yep.
2: Right.
1: Another reason why it bothers me so much that restaurants are using ChatGPT to generate their marketing and their advertising and their menu, so on and so forth. It removes the personality out of owning a local business.
2: Right.
1: You have a story as a local business owner. Show your actual employees. Show your actual customers. Show behind the scenes moments, okay? People want to see real humans behind your business, not another graphic that feels like it came from a robot. Another thing, it can make your business feel less trustworthy.
2: Yeah.
1: Truthfully, if I'm deciding where I want to spend my money, I want to feel like I know who I'm supporting. I don't want it to feel like everything in the business is generated by AI. And the final one that I really think we need to consider, social media is about being social. It's like part of the whole gig, right? So when you're posting things on social media that are generated and created by AI, especially images, it's not the same. You're supposed to go on there and be a part of a community.
2: Well, stock images, stock replies, stock comments just make you feel very vanilla.
1: Exactly.
2: Right.
1: I'm not saying that businesses shouldn't use AI. I think that there's places for that. But let's not replace the human parts of our business. Like, I think that that's what we need to reconsider here.
0: Be alert traffic.
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1: As of right now, traffic across the Midlands is moving pretty well with no major delays to report as usual. Be prepared for those minor slowdowns through the usual trouble spots on I-20, I-26, and I-77 and around downtown Columbia. The biggest factor this morning is the rain, which could make it a little bit slower for commutes as drivers take it a little bit easier on the wet road. So leave yourself a few extra minutes this morning. Keep a safe following distance and remember to turn on your headlights on if your windshield wipers are in use as well.
3: Hey, good Friday morning, everyone. You may need to get those windshield wipers going every now and then on your way to work or wherever you're headed early on this Friday. Have the umbrella with you as well. Take it with you into work because we are going to see that chance for off and on rain through your day, even into this evening. Today's temperature is not as hot. We'll be into the mid-80s for highs. Very warm and also muggy for the rest of your Friday in addition to that off and on rain chance. And then for tonight, we're back down to the 70s. Tomorrow, we're back up into the upper 80s, but still we'll see that chance for some off and on showers, especially early in the day, and also the farther east you are for your Saturday. I'm meteorologist Sandra Brogan in the WIS Weather Center.
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11: Across the country right now, at this very moment, there are probably arguments taking place about who's doing more of the housework, the homework, the shuttling of kids from this activity to that. It's true. By and large, women do more of this than men. But doesn't have to be that way. And if you and your spouse can level that playing field, it's going to make both of you and your kids happier. Psychologist Yelena Kecmanovic says this might be how you get there. As hard as it might be at first, try to think of your partner like a teammate, not an adversary. Learn how to do some of the chores your partner does to get a better understanding of how much effort something takes. And finally, take the time to acknowledge what the other person is doing. And every now and then, even express your appreciation. That'll go a long way. I'm Dr. Sanjay Gupta, helping you live a better life.
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1: It's time to be heard.
2: So some may say I woke up on the wrong side of the bed this morning, but it's because, and I think I've got it at bay now, but I've had the worst hiccups over the past 24 hours.
3: Yikes.
2: Like, debilitating, can't do anything. Had to stop in the middle of my workout yesterday because my hiccups were like preventing me from breathing the correct way. It was awful. What do you do in a situation where you get hiccups?
3: The one cure for hiccups I've used that has never failed me ever is simply a spoonful of sugar.
2: Okay.
3: Spoonful of sugar, because the whole thing is, it's an air pocket from everything I've read and understand about hiccups, right? So drinking water doesn't always do it, but I tell you that spoonful of sugar, I don't know, it gets in there, pops that bubble, boom, you swallow that, you're good to go.
2: But like, I tried that yesterday.
3: Seriously.
2: And it didn't work.
3: It's never not.

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So what are your remedies for getting rid of hiccups? 803-796-21. I feel one coming on. 2106. 803-796-2106. 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
1: Oh boy, everyone has the household remedies. And it's funny because sometimes it's just, it could be regional, right? Different countries have their things. So when I met my wife and I caught the hiccups one time, she's like, oh, all you got to do is take like a piece of string, right? And put it in your mouth and then, you know, get it wet and then stick it to your forehead.
2: What?
1: Yeah. And I'm like, what are you talking about? She goes, yeah, my grandmother says this works. And I'm like,
2: what?
1: Maybe eventually, I don't know, maybe the thought is there. Is it takes your mind off of the hiccups, I guess.
2: So when I was little, my mom always used, whenever I would have hiccups, my mom was like, oh, what did you have for dinner last Tuesday? And I'm like, I don't remember yesterday, let alone what happened last Tuesday. And I think that I developed that mindset as an adult because that used to get rid of my hiccups as a kid. But as an adult, it doesn't work anymore.
1: Right.
2: And it's because I know that it's just you trying to take my mind off of the fact that I have hiccups when in reality, I know that that's what you're trying to
1: right.
2: do. So a lot of remedies to get rid of hiccups. A lot of these I did try last night and some I have tried this morning. The one that I'm not going to try, where is it? Somebody said hot sauce. I'm not, that will not happen. not doing that.
1: Like just like a spoonful, a shot of it or something?
2: I'm trying to find that. We have a lot of people chiming in on Facebook about this, and whoever it was commented this last night on our Facebook page. But yeah, somebody said hot sauce. Devere said a shot of Worcestershire sauce.
1: Mm.
2: I'm not going to do that either because that sounds
1: gross.
2: Disgusting.
1: Yeah.
2: But there is a lot of options that I tried last night. So Karen agrees with you and said a spoonful of sugar. I tried that last night. Did not work.
1: Did not work.
2: This one is, Glinda is the one that says hot sauce. She says at least that worked for me. Yeah, I'm not going to try that. And maybe that would be the thing that would work, but I'm not putting my body through that.
1: Yeah.
2: Chantel said stand on your left leg while lifting your right foot and pulling your right ear and with your right hand.
1: No.
2: Hold for a few seconds. Voila.
1: Uh-uh.
2: Tried that last night, Chantel. Uh-uh. It did not work.
1: No.
2: Another one, Christy says, my twins teach us to give them a teaspoon of peanut butter.
1: Yes.
2: So when they get their hiccups, that's their go-to and it works.
1: It's kind of the same vibe as the sugar, right? It's swallowing something else that kind of just pops that little hiccup bubble.
2: But I did that last night and it still didn't work.
1: I'm surprised hubby didn't hit you with like a shot of vodka or something.
2: He did. I mean, I didn't try it because I've tried it for...
1: Right.
2: To the Polish people, the shot of vodka is the cure for everything.
1: All of it.
2: But no, they did not go there. Monica, this is one I've never heard of, but I was so intrigued by it last night that I went and tried it. Did not work. She said, light a match, drop it in a shot glass of water, stir, remove the match, drink the water.
1: Whoa.
2: I tried it because I was like, whoa, that's pretty interesting. Did not work.
1: Huh.
2: So I am in dire need of something.
1: I would love to hear the scientific explanations behind some of these remedies. I'm curious.
2: Darcy said, ridiculous, but it works. Sip from a straw while pulling your earlobes down gently.
1: And that's the second thing we've heard about the earlobe thing.
2: Tried that one last night too, and it didn't work. So I need some other suggestions. It's our Be Heard today. I'm surprised, again, that it hasn't come through while I was on the air. But when we were in songs, naturally, I had a hiccup attack. So what are some good remedies to cure hiccups? 803-796-2106. You can also chime in on our Facebook page when you find us at B1067.

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1: Solutions for curing hiccups is what I am on the hunt for this morning. I have tried so many. This is one that I want to watch videos of people doing because, again, I can't, I don't want to say physically inclined. I don't know what the word that I'm looking for is because I'm more focused on not trying to hiccup on the air. But Leslie said, I drink water from the opposite side of the cup bent over. And I'm sure it's a gravity thing.
2: Yeah.
1: And again, I would love to watch videos of people doing this because I think it would be funny. But I can't physically do that.
2: I just feel like I'm putting my body through such turmoil to try to do some of these
1: things. That's what I'm saying. Yeah. I physically can't do that. And Linda said I do the same, but starting using a straw, no water up the nose that way. Just bend over and drink from the straw for several long sips. It always works for me. Nothing else does.
2: Yeah.
1: And, seems like an easier option.
2: And people try to do the scare tactic. That doesn't work.
1: Well, it's actually really funny that you say that. Alan chimed in and said, I'm pregnant. And he said, or somebody said, that's cute for hiccups. And then he comments underneath and said, being scared to death works for most. So Alan is a dude and he was,
2: right.
1: I see what he was trying to do.
2: But
1: and then Claude said, boo, better?
2: No.
1: No.
2: Doesn't work.
1: Doesn't work like that.
2: No.
1: Again, I have my husband tried scaring me last night, tried doing all the things. I'm at a loss.
2: Yeah.
1: Currently. But again, like it comes in the moments, like, I would expect it to pop up on the air right now. It's not going to. It's going to pop up in like 5 minutes when we're done talking. And then I'm going to have a hiccup attack for like 20 minutes. And then I'm going it's like in spans of time.
2: There was this time when I was about ready to sneeze. And you literally, before I sneeze, said, bless you. And I didn't sneeze.
1: Yeah.
2: And I'm wondering if there's a way to predict your hiccups. I don't even know. What is the thing that you say when someone has a hiccup? It's not like you have some
1: excuse you.
2: Excuse you? I guess I could try to, like, I'll throw an excuse you at you every time I see one that looks like it's going to happen. Maybe that'll knock it out. Who knows?
1: In Irmo says, the only thing that's ever worked for me is holding my breath and counting to 10 while swallowing 3 times.
2: I don't know if I can do those kind of instructions. Like, I'm trying, wait a minute, hold my breath, swallow.
1: This is another thing that needs to be recorded. Rachel and Blythewood said, my trick is to pull your knees to your chest and hold them there while taking slow breaths. It looks ridiculous, but I learned it in college and it saved me from some embarrassing moments. That to me sounds like you're trying to get through a panic attack, not through hiccups.
2: Maybe.
1: Chris in West Columbia said, my mom used to scare the hiccups out of me. She would sneak up behind us and yell somehow, and it worked. I'm not saying it's the healthiest method, but I'm pretty sure she enjoyed making us jump. Lauren and Elgin said, the trick my family swears by is holding your breath while someone counts backwards from 10. The distraction plus holding your breath usually knocks them right out.
2: We'll try it.
1: I'm not going to lie. A lot of the solutions are related to holding your breath.
2: Right.
1: And
2: pulling your ears.
1: I don't love the concept of making it so I can't breathe to get rid of something. What can I do? Okay. I just need some resolutions, some thoughts, some ideas maybe that I haven't done already. It's our Be Heard, looking for solutions and remedies for hiccups. Please chime in. Facebook at B1067.

0: B106.7, the Midlands Morning Show. Kalen and LB. Kalen dealing with one of the worst, you know, things of hiccups ever. What's going on?
1: I'm over this.
0: So, this is our Be Heard today. What is the guaranteed hiccup cure? We've had so many calls this morning.
1: Well, we've had a lot of people chiming in and trying to give these remedies, but Nothing has worked. We've got Kim on hold. Kim, good morning. Do you have a solution for me, please?
2: All right. This is a guaranteed remedy.
1: Okay.
2: It's a two-person process. It's the only thing. Okay. So you have to put your fingers in both ears, And you have someone stand in front of you with a glass of the liquid of your choice, and you drink it as fast as you possibly can.
1: I mean, there's two of us here in this studio, So I'm down for a good time to try it.
0: We could try it. We could possibly try to pull this off and see what happens.
2: It's going to work, I guarantee.
1: I hope so. Thank you so much for calling. Have a good Friday and have a good weekend. Hi, good morning. It's B106.7. Help me out here. Do you have a remedy for my hiccups?
3: Okay, so hiccups are caused by a flap in your esophagus or your throat. It's gotten flipped over and now your throat, the reaction is the hiccup trying to unflip it.
0: Right.
3: So if you drink while standing on your bed or upside down, it forces that flap to stay in a certain position. Therefore, when you drink the water, it flips it and undoes the hiccup.
1: Sir, I'm not coordinated enough to be able to do that.
0: I feel like I would drown.
3: I'm just saying, it's scientifically proven. I mean, it would work. It's bad enough. You'll try anything.
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1: Well, there's a new neighborhood spot to check out here in Columbia. They've been doing a soft opening over the past few weeks, but now they are officially open. Melrose Market is officially opened in the Melrose Heights community on Gervais Street. 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It's open Tuesday through Saturday from 11 a.m. to 7 p.m. One of the Midlands' favorite fall traditions is making its return. The Irmo Orchestra is back September 25th and 26th at Moore Park on Church Street, with opening ceremonies kicking things off on Friday at 6 p.m. at the Prisma Health Amphitheater. Live music starts at 7 p.m. Friday with performances by the Big Time Band and Monsters of Yacht. Saturday's festivities begin with the annual Orchestra Parade at 9 a.m. on St. Andrews Road. After that, you can head on over to Moore Park for the popular okra eating contest, kids' activities, local vendors, and plenty of foods and drinks. The festival wraps up Saturday afternoon with a performance from Elizabeth S. Taylor, a Taylor Swift tribute act, at 4 p.m. For the full schedule, you can check out okrastrut.com. And finally, health officials are keeping a close eye on the outbreak that has now reached South Carolina that is known as the diarrhea parasite. Nearly two dozen cases have been reported across the state after a multi-state outbreak was linked to shredded iceberg lettuce imported from Mexico. The CDC says that the parasite can also contaminate produce grown here in the U.S. It's a microscopic parasite that can be found on fresh fruits and vegetables. If consumed, it can cause severe stomach problems, including diarrhea, nausea, cramping, and dehydration. Symptoms typically don't appear until about a week after exposure. Health experts recommend thoroughly washing fresh produce and practicing safe food handling to help reduce the risk of infection. That's three things you need to know here on the Midlands Morning Show with B106.7.
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1: As of right now, traffic across the Midlands is moving pretty well with no major delays to report. As usual, be prepared for those minor slowdowns through the usual trouble spots on I-20, I-26, and I-77 and around downtown Columbia. The biggest factor this morning is the rain, which could make it a little bit slower for commutes as drivers take it a little bit easier on the wet road. So leave yourself a few extra minutes this morning. Keep a safe following distance and remember to turn on your headlights on if your windshield wipers are in use as well.
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8: Hey, good morning, everyone. Today, have that rain gear handy. We are going to see that chance for rain off and on through your Friday. And because the rain may fall heavily at times, over some of the same areas. We are concerned with that potential for some localized flooding to develop. Flood watch goes into effect for parts of the Midlands at noon and lasts all the way through 2 a.m. Saturday. So keep in mind, we may see some flash flooding developing. Just be aware of your surroundings. As for today's temperatures, we'll be into the mid-80s for high, so a little bit cooler, but still quite muggy. Temperatures tonight back down to the 70s. Tomorrow, we're in the upper 80s for highs. And for your Sunday, still a 30% chance for showers, but we should be drying out by the afternoon. I'm meteorologist Sandra Brogan and the WIS Weather Center.
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19: Across the country right now, at this very moment, there are probably arguments taking place about who's doing more of the housework, the homework, the shuttling of kids from this activity to that. It's true. By and large, women do more of this than men. But doesn't have to be that way. And if you and your spouse can level that playing field, it's going to make both of you and your kids happier. Psychologist Yelena Kecmanovic says this might be how you get there. As hard as it might be at first, try to think of your partner like a teammate, not an adversary. Learn how to do some of the chores your partner does to get a better understanding of how much effort something takes. And finally, take the time to acknowledge what the other person is doing. And every now and then, even express your appreciation. That'll go a long way. I'm Dr. Sanjay Gupta, helping you live a better life.
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0: B106.7 is the Midlands Morning Show with Kaylin and LB. Everything is trying to kill us.
1: Yeah, I mean, robots are already taking over the world.
0: Yeah.
1: AI is getting people fired from their jobs.
0: Lettuce
1: is keeping us in the bathroom for long periods of time. What's next? Mosquitoes not dying.
0: Oh, my goodness.
1: Yeah, literally, they're doing a study about this or have done a study about this in North Carolina. We'll talk more about what that looked like coming up in two songs here on B.

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2: So apparently mosquitoes in North Carolina are adapting to the stuff that we use to kill them.
3: Great.
2: Like, you know how you call the mosquito guy to come on out and spray for mosquitoes in your backyard? Yeah. Scientists studied them for almost a decade.
3: Uh-oh.
2: Sorry. Sorry.
3: Can we get you to adapt to the pollen around here?
2: Good Lord. Yeah. Anyway, sorry. I got worked up. Anyway, right. Mosquitoes, North Carolina, scientists studied them for almost a decade and found that a mutation in their DNA is helping them survive common insecticides. I feel another one coming. I'm sorry. It's like the mosquitoes are annoying, right? When you sneeze. Anyway, so this mutation, it's genetic. It helps the mosquitoes survive common insecticides. That started showing up in 2018, that mutation in the DNA. Mm-mm. And by 2023, that mutation spread across the entire area that they were studying. So basically, some mosquitoes are becoming resistant to the sprays.
3: This is crazy, right? So, you know, you think about all the evolution that's going on with you know, just humans in general. But we don't need the insects to be able to bob and weave like this. Already cockroaches can live 10 days without their head. Now we've got mosquitoes that don't have to deal with insecticide anymore. What are we doing?
2: Listen, I saw a guy post a picture of a palmetto bug on Facebook yesterday, and it gave me the heebie-jeebies so bad. Mosquitoes are also one of those things that give me the heebie-jeebies. And I feel like mosquitoes are the one thing humans can't beat.
3: That's right. Well, and also they carry so many different kinds of diseases. So yes. This is not a good thing.
2: No, but like if you think about it, we have phones that recognize our faces. Okay. Right. We have cars that drive themselves. We can send a package across the country in 2 days, but we can't beat a mosquito.
3: No, sorry. They're too smart for us.
2: And the worst part is I feel like every summer I get more and more paranoid about them. I'll be walking the dogs outside and then suddenly I hear a little buzzing sound near my ear and it's game over and I'm swatting at nothing and doing a full body dance, just looking absolutely ridiculous because of these little things that have decided that they want me to relax. No, thank you.
3: Yeah. And for me, I'm so white, I like glow in the dark. So I'm easy to find for these mosquitoes.
2: I'm the same way. Researchers think all of the random spraying we do, one neighbor spraying their yard, another hiring a pest company, another using a different bug killer, it could actually be helping the mosquitoes become stronger, which feels like such a mosquito thing to happen.
3: Right. So basically, this isn't really doing anything to the mosquitoes. It's basically just giving them a buzz, right? That's what's happening.
2: Yeah. Nice. And it's making them realize, like, we can outsmart the humans. You know, we're worried about robots and AI taking over the world. I'm worried about the mosquitoes.
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2: As of right now, traffic across the Midlands is moving pretty well with no major delays to report as usual. Be prepared for those minor slowdowns through the usual trouble spots on I-20, I-26, and I-77 and around downtown Columbia. The biggest factor this morning is the rain, which could make it a little bit slower for commutes as drivers take it a little bit easier on the wet road. So leave yourself a few extra minutes this morning. Keep a safe following distance and remember to turn on your headlights on if your windshield wipers are in use as well.
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6: Hey, good morning, everyone. Today, have that rain gear handy. We are going to see that chance for rain off and on through your Friday. And because the rain may fall heavily at times over some of the same areas, we are concerned with that potential for some localized flooding to develop. Flood watch goes into effect for parts of the Midlands at noon and lasts all the way through 2 a.m. Saturday. So keep in mind, we may see some flash flooding developing. Just be aware of your surroundings. As for today's temperatures, we'll be into the mid-80s for high, so a little bit cooler, but still quite muggy. Temperatures tonight back down to the 70s. Tomorrow, we're in the upper 80s for highs. And for your Sunday, still a 30% chance for showers, but we should be drying out by the afternoon. I'm meteorologist Sandra Brogan and the WIS Weather Center.
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7: Across the country right now, at this very moment, there are probably arguments taking place about who's doing more of the housework, the homework, the shuttling of kids from this activity to that. It's true. By and large, women do more of this than men. But doesn't have to be that way. And if you and your spouse can level that playing field, it's going to make both of you and your kids happier. Psychologist Yelena Kecmanovich says, this might be how you get there. As hard as it might be at first, try to think of your partner like a teammate, not an adversary. Learn how to do some of the chores your partner does to get a better understanding of how much effort something takes. And finally, take the time to acknowledge what the other person is doing. And every now and then, even express your appreciation. That'll go a long way. I'm Dr. Sanjay Gupta, helping you live a better life.
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1: Okay. Today's message is from a 16-year-old writing into us because she's dealing with a babysitting situation. It says, "Hey, Kaylin and LB, good morning. My name is Lainey. I'm 16 and I'm a huge fan of the show. I really need some advice because I'm not sure if I'm overreacting or if I need to do something or tell someone. I babysit for a couple who lives a few blocks away from me. They have

0: it does have an issue where it could endanger these children. To your point, if parents come home and are blackout drunk and pass out, and these aren't like 1 and 3 years old.
1: Right.
0: That is very young.
1: Mm-hmm.
0: That 1 year old is going to be waking up looking for food, looking for, you know, a bottle, right? Something. And if mom is too drunk to facilitate that, and that baby's got to sit there and cry and be hungry all night, that's not a good thing.
1: No.
0: Right? Also, you want to be able to be alert when you have children this young. If something happens in the middle of the night, that you got to get up and take care of that. So this is spooky. I wish I had some advice for you here, because going and telling your mom, I don't know what that does. Even if you were to have a conversation with them, I don't know what that does.
1: Yeah.
0: This is not good.
1: It's a lot. And I want to say this. I think that at 16 years old, the fact that she's having to carry this much worry and responsibility for the kids says a lot about her heart, right? Mm-hmm. She clearly cares about them, and that is a really good thing. But I do think she's carrying a responsibility that isn't hers to carry alone.
0: Right.
1: The biggest thing that stands out to me is that she's staying overnight because she's worried about the kids. And that is a lot for a 16-year-old babysitter
0: and
1: to have to deal with.
0: Probably isn't getting paid for that.
1: Right.
0: So, you know, you're doing that out of the kindness of your heart. And listen, I commend you so much, because it does, like Kaylin said, it shows that you care about these kids. If I gave real advice, I think it would be stop babysitting there. I know they pay you well, but I think it's adding some stress to you that isn't yours to carry.
1: Right. I mean, I don't think that is the solution. I wouldn't start that. My advice would be I wouldn't confront or make any accusations against the parents. I would probably confide in a parent, like my parent, and be like, this is what's going on. I don't think that they're bad parents, but I'm worried and I don't really know what to do. And I'm not asking for action from you as my parent, but I am looking for advice as to what you think I should do to handle this. And then maybe mom has a good suggestion. But
0: it's tough.
1: The drinking and driving piece is the serious part for me. And if you ever know somebody who is thinking about driving after drinking, that is something that you need to involve an adult with, especially at 16 years old. That's a lot to unpack. It's our dilemma today. 803-796-2106. You can also chime in on Facebook at B1067.

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1: My message to Lainey overall, I think, is that she is being a great babysitter because she cares, but she shouldn't have to become the responsible adult in the room in a situation like this. So I think that she should talk to her parents to kind of help navigate her in the right direction. And maybe it's one of those things where the parents have a conversation of like, hey, with the parents of the kids that, you know, Lainey is babysitting. And maybe it's along the lines of like, hey, we've noticed that she's staying over at your house a lot lately. Have you noticed anything weird? And then maybe that sparks a conversation as to, you know, why she's decided to stay over and spend the night when really we know the reason is because she doesn't feel comfortable leaving those kids alone.
2: Yeah, and that could at least make them realize that that's on the radar.
1: Exactly.
2: Right? So, you know, and again, if you're just tuning in, we have a 16-year-old who just wrote us in about, you know, she's a babysitter. She babysits a 1-year-old and a 3-year-old. These parents are great. They take great care of her. Problem is when they come home from their date night, they're a lot of times very intoxicated.
1: Very.
2: To the point where she's worried about the children because they're so intoxicated. They can barely talk. They can barely walk. If they pass out, like, who's going to take care of these? This is a 1-year-old child.
1: Right.
2: And a 3-year-old. These are not, you know, the baby's going to wake up looking for food at some point during the nighttime.
1: A very valid concern to
2: Absolutely.
1: Have. So I want, Lainey, if you're listening this morning, this is a very, very valid concern, right, especially at 16. That is a lot of responsibility to hold, and I commend you for holding that, but you don't have to do it alone.
2: Mm-hmm.
1: Ashley in Lexington said, absolutely tell your mom. 16-year-olds shouldn't be carrying the responsibility of making sure 2 little kids are safe because their parents are coming home drunk. The fact that she's sleeping on the couch because she's worried tells me her gut is already telling her something isn't right. She's not trying to ruin this family's life. She's trying to make sure the kids are okay.
2: Absolutely. This is all about the children's safety.
1: Yeah. Megan and Irmo said, I actually feel for everyone involved here. It sounds like Lainey loves those kids and doesn't want to judge the parents, but this is a lot for a teenager to handle. I would tell my daughter the same thing. When someone makes you uncomfortable enough that you're hiding it from me, that's exactly when you need to tell me. Parents are there to help you handle situations that are too big.
2: Yeah. And you know, I just worry like the mom, her mom, and I'd like the idea of not confronting them. If you confront them, this is game over because they're going to get defensive.
1: Yeah.
2: Yeah, asking questions like we've noticed that she's spending the night. What's, you know, is everything
1: cool?
2: Yeah,
1: is everything cool?
2: Yeah.
1: Rachel and Chapin said, I'm a mom of 2 little ones, and this would really bother me. The babysitter shouldn't have to wonder, are these kids going to have someone sober to take care of them in the morning?
2: Yeah.
1: If the parents are drinking to the point where someone else feels responsible for their children overnight, that's a problem.
2: Mm-mm.
1: Nicole in Blythewood says, I'm torn because I understand why she's scared, but I also wonder if these parents know how they're coming across. Maybe they think we Uber home, everything is fine, but they don't realize their babysitter is sitting there feeling responsible for their kids. Someone needs to have an honest conversation.
2: Right. You Ubered home. Good on you.
1: Sometimes.
2: Right.
1: Allegedly.
2: But Ubering home takes care of the fact that you didn't drive drunk. Yay. Okay. You still got babies to take care of. This is a 1-year-old and a 3-year-old. And anyone who's had children know 1-year-olds, they don't always sleep through the night, right?
1: Yeah.
2: So this child's going to wake up hungry. If mom is passed out, unable to take care of that, it's going to be an issue.
1: This is Lainey who wrote into us today, and we're trying to help her with this situation. 803-796-2106 is the number you can call or text. You can also chime in on Facebook when you find us at B1067.

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1: I love this comment from Tiffany. She chimed in on our Facebook page and she said, at 16, you do not need to be handling this situation. Yeah. Sadly, after you tell a parent, which I strongly encourage, you may lose this job, but these parents need accountability and need to be called out for their reckless and irresponsible behavior. They want to be drunk in their own home? Fine. But when you are drinking and driving, then that affects others and that's not okay.
2: Yeah.
1: Tell a parent today.
2: Right. And I do agree with that. I think that once Lainey tells mom, mom's going to be like, well, one, you're not going to be babysitting over there anymore. But I want to commend Lainey's mom for raising an amazing child. This is a 16-year-old. A lot of these kids, you know, they're like on to the next thing and they don't worry about this stuff. This is hitting her so much that she's spending the night in this home to make sure that these children are okay throughout the night. That is next level.
1: Yeah, no, I agree with that. And I think that it's hard when you have such a heart, but you also have a heart from the standpoint of like, oh, I feel like I need to say something. But also, I don't want to say something that will put me at risk of losing my relationship with these two children because she is really, really close. I say close, but she feels like she's part of the family. Mm-hmm. She's developed a relationship with these kids. And I can speak firsthand of being somebody who has a good relationship with children as a babysitter. And then when you get out of that job, like, you lose a little piece of your heart.
2: Yeah.
1: It's really challenging. We got a message this morning from Katie in West Columbia, and it says, if I were Lainey's mom, I would want to know immediately, not because I want her to quit babysitting or because I'd want to punish the parents, but because I'd want to help my daughter set boundaries. 16 is still a kid, and she shouldn't be the only person aware of a potentially unsafe situation.
2: Right, right.
1: So if one of your children came to you and said that they were in a situation like this, man, what do you do?
2: I don't know.
1: I can't speak from a parenting perspective. So,
2: I mean, you would want to not have your child in that situation taking on this burden. But at the same time, you would also be worried about this 1-year-old and 3-year-old child in that home. Mm-hmm. So it's a very sticky and tricky situation because you want to fix it. But the steps to fixing it... Where do you begin? You can't go to these parents and say, look, my daughter says you come home too drunk to take care of your kids. You can't start there.
1: That's what Melissa says she should do. It says, Lainey, I completely understand why you're worried. And I think it's great that you care so much about these kids. But I also want to offer another perspective because we don't know the full story. A lot of parents have babysitters so they can go out, have a few drinks and enjoy an adult night. The fact that they're taking an Uber home tells me that they're at least trying to make responsible choices when they know they've been drinking. We don't know if they're just exhausted, embarrassed, or if there's more to the situation than what you're seeing in those moments when they get home. I do think you need to talk to your mom, not because parents are automatically doing something wrong here, but because you shouldn't be carrying the anxiety of this by yourself. It sounds like you've put yourself in a position where you feel responsible for their kids, and that's a lot of pressure. I also think you need to be careful about assuming the worst. If the kids are safe, cared for, and the parents are making arrangements to get home safely, it's possible this is more about setting boundaries and communicating expectations. So maybe the conversation you need to have with the parents of these kids is, I love your kids, but I've been feeling uncomfortable leaving when you come home drunk. Can we talk about a plan? Mm. You care about these kids, but don't feel like you have to rescue them.
2: Yeah. I would almost want, if she was going to have that kind of conversation, to have her mom with her
1: exactly.
2: when she has that. Because you're 16, right? You want to have another adult with you while you're having this convo.
1: This is our dilemma. We're trying to help 16-year-old Lainey out here. You can go ahead and chime in. We'll continue the conversation on our Facebook page at B1067.

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2: Well, there's a new neighborhood spot to check out here in Columbia. They've been doing a soft opening over the past few weeks, but now they are officially open. Melrose Market is officially opened in the Melrose Heights community on Gervais Street. 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It's open Tuesday through Saturday from 11 a.m. to 7 p.m. One of the Midlands' favorite fall traditions is making its return. The Irmo Orchestra is back September 25th and 26th at Moore Park on Church Street, with opening ceremonies kicking things off on Friday at 6 p.m. at the Prisma Health Amphitheater. Live music starts at 7 p.m. Friday with performances by the Big Time Band and Monsters of Yacht. Saturday's festivities begin with the annual Orchestra Parade at 9 a.m. on St. Andrews Road. After that, you can head on over to Moore Park for the popular okra eating contest, kids' activities, local vendors, and plenty of foods and drinks. The festival wraps up Saturday afternoon with a performance from Elizabeth as Taylor, a Taylor Swift tribute act, at 4 p.m. For the full schedule, you can check out okrastrut.com. And finally, health officials are keeping a close eye on the outbreak that has now reached South Carolina that is known as the diarrhea parasite. Nearly two dozen cases have been reported across the state after a multi-state outbreak was linked to shredded iceberg lettuce imported from Mexico. The CDC says that the parasite can also contaminate produce grown here in the U.S. It's a microscopic parasite that can be found on fresh fruits and vegetables. If consumed, it can cause severe stomach problems, including diarrhea, nausea, cramping, and dehydration. Symptoms typically don't appear until about a week after exposure. Health experts recommend thoroughly washing fresh produce and practicing safe food handling to help reduce the risk of infection. That's three things you need to know here on the Midlands Morning Show with B106.7.
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2: As of right now, traffic across the Midlands is moving pretty well with no major delays to report. As usual, be prepared for those minor slowdowns through the usual trouble spots on I-20, I-26, and I-77 and around downtown Columbia. The biggest factor this morning is the rain, which could make it a little bit slower for commutes as drivers take it a little bit easier on the wet road. So leave yourself a few extra minutes this morning. Keep a safe following distance and remember to turn on your headlights on if your windshield wipers are in use as well.
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5: Good morning, everyone. It is a day for the rain gear. Keep that handy. It is going to be an off and on rain kind of day, so it may not rain every time you step outside, but you'll want to keep that rain gear close by. We are going to see a chance, especially this afternoon and tonight, for some heavy downpours at times. And so with that said, we could see some isolated areas of flooding developing. So first alert weather day for today and also for tomorrow for that risk. Also, National Weather Service issuing a flood watch for central and eastern Midlands. That goes into effect this afternoon through late tonight. Today's highs only into the mid-80s. It's still going to be quite humid, but again, it is going to be a dreary wrap to your work week. I'm meteorologist Sandra Brogan in the WIS Weather Center.
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0: back in the day.
1: 52 years ago, back in 1974, Death Wish was released, starring Charles Bronson as vigilante Paul Kersey. This was all us 80s kids. This was our dad's superhero right here. Charles Bronson was the guy that my dad thought was the coolest dude on the planet. 28 years ago, back in 1998, Saving Private Ryan was released. It went on to win 5 Academy Awards. This movie, the beginning of this movie, shook me so hard. The Omaha beach landing lasted about 24 minutes and is considered to be probably the most realistic 24 minutes of film when it came to that type of situation. They had people that had served in these wars walking out of the theaters because it had brought back too many memories for them. That's how realistic that scene was. Mm-hmm. 21 years ago, back in 2005, I celebrated this man so much. This was such a bummer when it all came out. But on this day, Lance Armstrong won his 7th straight Tour de France race. And I thought he was the greatest man on earth. I thought he was one of the biggest heroes. He had survived cancer. He'd done all the things and he'd put in the work and overcome, just to find out later that he was doping the entire time. I had the bracelet.
2: I had the bracelets
1: too.
2: All
1: of it.
2: Yeah, those bracelets were a cultural moment back in 2004.
1: Man, this guy duped all of us. That was one of the heroes that I was like, why? How could you do it, Lance?
2: How could you?
1: It's all on this day back in the day.

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1: This story just proves that sometimes you got to use your gut.
2: Mm-hmm.
1: 16-year-old Randy was driving to work on a country road when he spotted a vehicle sitting in a ditch. Now, at first, wasn't sure if it was a serious accident or if the driver had simply drifted off the side of the road. And when you're in a situation like that, you know something doesn't feel right. And he thought just that. So instead of continuing on, he drove into town and decided to turn around to check on the vehicle. He figured it was nothing serious. The driver would likely be gone by then. But when he returned, the car was still there. So when he approached the vehicle, he quickly realized the situation was much more serious than he expected. He found a woman unconscious behind the wheel.
2: Oh, wow.
1: So he immediately called 911. Emergency responders rushed to the scene and took the woman to the hospital. Doctors later told him that his decision to turn around may have saved her life. They said that if he had arrived just 20 minutes later, the outcome would have been very different.
2: Wow.
1: So while others have called him a hero, he says he was just simply put in the right place at the right time, and he chose to follow his instincts instead of driving past. So Randy's message to others is very simple. Trust your gut because it's important. A small decision like stopping to check on a stranger can sometimes make the biggest difference. His quick thinking and willingness to serve, it's a reminder that taking a moment to care can truly save a life.
2: What I love about this is, you know, we talk about, and I remember being a teenager, you know, 16 years old, your brain is all over the place. Mm-hmm. So when you're driving by a car, the fact that he even noticed this and took the time to like put that in his brain and go, this is off, this feels weird, then decided once he got into town, I can't ignore this. I have to go back. I love everything about this story.
1: Yeah. And at 16, you've got other things on your mind. So the fact that this is something that he prioritized is really special. Shows that there's some good kids out there still. And that's our Feel Good Friday story of the day here on B106.7.
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1: As of right now, traffic across the Midlands is moving pretty well with no major delays to report. As usual, be prepared for those minor slowdowns through the usual trouble spots on I-20, I-26, and I-77 and around downtown Columbia. The biggest factor this morning is the rain, which could make it a little bit slower for commutes as drivers take it a little bit easier on the wet road. So leave yourself a few extra minutes this morning. Keep a safe following distance and remember to turn on your headlights on if your windshield wipers are in use as well.
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5: Good morning, everyone. It is a day for the rain gear. Keep that handy. It is going to be an off and on rain kind of day, so it may not rain every time you step outside, but you'll want to keep that rain gear close by. We are going to see a chance, especially this afternoon and tonight, for some heavy downpours at times. And so with that said, we could see some isolated areas of flooding developing. So first alert weather day for today and also for tomorrow for that risk. Also, National Weather Service issuing a flood watch for central and eastern Midlands. That goes into effect this afternoon through late tonight. Today's highs only into the mid-80s. It's still going to be quite humid, but again, it is going to be a dreary wrap to your work week. I'm meteorologist Sandra Brogan in the WIS Weather Center.
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0: 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And now, another inductee into the Stupid Criminal Hall of Fame.
1: Well, we head to Jersey, where a 39-year-old man decided he wanted to steal a vehicle and go on a joyride. Now, the most common stolen cars are like Hyundais and Hondas.
2: Okay.
1: But our Jersey guy decided, go big or go home, and jumped into a Bearcat and took this for a spin. Now, for those of you that are unfamiliar, a Bearcat is primarily used by SWAT, police, and military for hostage situations, active shooters, and other tactical operations. This is not a small vehicle, folks.
2: Good stuff.
1: It is fully armored and estimated to be worth $500,000.
2: Yeah, it's not one of those things that you can walk up to a car dealership and be like, hey, let me sign a lease for that bad boy. Not the case.
1: Some criminals try to keep a low profile. This guy chose a vehicle that's roughly the size of a one-bedroom apartment.
2: Exactly.
1: Police were able to track him down within 20 minutes because using a Bearcat as your getaway car is like robbing a bank with a Goodyear blimp. Nice guy. Pretty easy to spot and track. He was arrested for multiple offenses, including causing $13,000 in damage, just getting this thing out of the garage. And he's now very much part of the Stupid Criminal Hall of Fame.

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1: I feel like when you're in adulthood, there are certain things that when you know that you're going to be satisfied by doing said thing, that's how you know you're an adult. Example, like when a grocery store opens for the first time and you see how organized it is.
2: Right.
1: Everything is neatly put on a shelf. Like there's not a piece out of place or whatever. I can't tell you how satisfying it was to walk into the Publix that opened on the corner of my road for the first time. I genuinely was excited to be there. And it's kind of related to our social

0: of the day today. What is the most satisfying thing to clean? A messy closet, a junk drawer, a dirty car, or a fridge?
1: Oh, man. For me, the fridge. Because my wife loves to say, just put it in the fridge. Just put it in the fridge. And I know when I put this said thing in the fridge that 2 weeks later,
0: it's going to be there.
1: I will be the one who throws this away.
0: Yeah.
1: But I do it anyways. I'm like, sure. Yeah. Yeah. No problem. Put that in the fridge.
0: I think for me, I don't have a junk drawer. I mean, I do, but it's not like it's full of like paperwork and like pens and stuff. Right. So it's not, I wouldn't say it's junk that I just put stuff in there. I would say it's probably a tie between a messy closet and a dirty fridge. Like, yeah, sure. I feel satisfied after, or excuse me, a messy closet and a dirty car. A fridge, yeah, sure. Like, I do get some satisfaction after cleaning that out, but it's just going to your, what you said about your wife, I'm the same way. So it's just, it's never ending. Every 2 weeks I clean out my fridge.
1: Right.
0: So that's something that happens regularly. But there's something about cleaning your car after it's been dirty for a while. You're like, it's brand new again.
1: And goes faster
0: and
1: now.
0: When you clean my closet, for example, I have to go through that multiple times a year because I'm also that person that I switch things out for seasons. So then when my closet is nice and neatly organized, like I have a bunch of clothes just sitting on the floor in there right now. I need to go through and put those away. But I would think that for me, it's a tie between the messy closet and a dirty car. But this is our social poll. What is the most satisfying thing to clean? You can cast your vote on our Facebook page when you find us at B1067.

0: B106.7, it's the Midlands Morning Show with Kaylin and LB. All the kids out there, you got one more week of freedom, and then it's back to school. But for mom and dad, they're worrying about supplies, right?
1: Yeah, and a lot of families are actually worrying about that, which is why we are asking you for help. For 36 years, the Palmetto Project has been in the community, bringing holiday magic to more than 80,000 families. And for the past 2 years, they've had the Families Helping Families Back to School Supply Drive. And because of the generosity of so many people here in the Midlands, they've provided 1,600 backpacks filled with school supplies for local students since 2024. So now we are coming together with the Palmetto Project and WIS to make this happen. And our goal for this year is 1,500 backpacks for Midland students in need. This coming weekend is the final weekend of being able to get shopping done. And if you are looking for a way to give back to the community, this is a really great way of being able to do so. The Back to School Program partners directly with 8 school districts in the Midlands to identify students in need and give them the school supplies that they need to succeed this year. If you could help, whether that be donating some money or going to Walmart and buying a bunch of crayons, or maybe signing up to take care of a student and buy a book bag with all of the school supplies in it, your support would be greatly appreciated. And especially this weekend, back to school is on the mind. Now is the perfect time to take part. You can learn all of the details and sign up to get involved in some capacity at b106fm.com.

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We have made it to Friday. We're gearing up for the weekend. There's a few hours left until you're able to enjoy. It's Kaylin here on B106.7, The Backstreet Boys on the way. Tiffany, Nickelback, and Maroon 5 right now, Lifehouse.

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1: They say the holy water's watered down, and this town's lost its faith. 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
1: weather. Hey, good morning, everyone. It is a day for the rain gear. Keep that handy. It is going to be an off and on rain kind of day, so it may not rain every time you step outside, but you'll want to keep that rain gear close by. We are going to see a chance, especially this afternoon and tonight, for some heavy downpours at times. And so with that said, we could see some isolated areas of flooding developing. So first alert weather day for today and also for tomorrow for that risk. Also, National Weather Service issuing a flood watch for central and eastern Midlands. That goes into effect this afternoon through late tonight. Today's highs only into the mid-80s. It's still going to be quite humid, but again, it is going to be a dreary wrap to your work week. I'm meteorologist Sandra Brogan in the WIS Weather Center.
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1: This hour of today
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12: Now seems as good a time as any to remind you, you don't always have to take healthy habits to the extreme. Not only are you unlikely to stick with something that's difficult, even if you can keep it up, it's probably going to be to the detriment of something else. And chances are that something else is more important. So if you're on a quest to improve your health, I promise the basics are going to take you much further. I'm talking about diet. Try and be as plant-based as possible, exercise, meaning multiple rounds of cardio and strength training, and sleep. For most people, 7 to 9 hours a night. I'd like to think of these things as sort of a three-legged stool, right? If you're not doing any one of them, it's really hard to keep balanced with the others. The key here is you don't have to strive for perfection. Doing anything is going to be better than nothing. I'm Dr. Sanjay Gupta. Helping you live a better life.
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15: Hey, good morning, everyone. It is a day for the rain gear. Keep that handy. It is going to be an off and on rain kind of day, so it may not rain every time you step outside, but you'll want to keep that rain gear close by. We are going to see a chance, especially this afternoon and tonight, for some heavy downpours at times. And so with that said, we could see some isolated areas of flooding developing. So first alert weather day for today and also for tomorrow for that risk. Also, National Weather Service issuing a flood watch for central and eastern Midlands. That goes into effect this afternoon through late tonight. Today's highs only into the mid-80s. It's still going to be quite humid, but again, it is going to be a dreary wrap to your work week. I'm meteorologist Sandra Brogan in the WIS Weather Center.
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3: 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Christopher got a credit card before he understood credit. 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JT at JT's Jeep Ram understands. 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
17: Even for people who fall asleep easily, staying asleep can be difficult. You wake up, your mind starts to race, you can't turn those thoughts off. Sleep experts say there are a few things you can try. Cognitive shuffling. That's when you choose a random, impersonal, non-emotional word. Then for each letter of that word, think of as many words that begin with each letter as you can before moving on to the next one. It distracts your brain from stress. It also mimics the fragmented thought patterns that usually occur as you drift off to sleep. Sensory grounding is something else. That's when you work through things you can hear, feel, see, smell, or taste. That helps you to be in the moment instead of dwelling on the past or the future, or just do a mental walkthrough of a place you know well. Familiar but neutral imagery that can calm the brain. I'm Dr. Sanjay Gupta, helping you live a better life.

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2: 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Christopher got a credit card before he understood credit. 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JT at JT's Jeep Ram understands. 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
11: Across the country right now, at this very moment, there are probably arguments taking place about who's doing more of the housework, the homework, the shuttling of kids from this activity to that. It's true. By and large, women do more of this than men. But doesn't have to be that way. And if you and your spouse can level that playing field, it's going to make both of you and your kids happier. Psychologist Yelena Kecmanovich says this might be how you get there. As hard as it might be at first, try to think of your partner like a teammate, not an adversary. Learn how to do some of the chores your partner does to get a better understanding of how much effort something takes. And finally, take the time to acknowledge what the other person is doing. And every now and then,

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0: right, soggy weather will continue across the area as we head through your Friday afternoon and Saturday. We are tracking a flood watch that's in place for portions of the Midlands. Let's watch out for flash flooding as some of those bigger storms come through the area. For the daytime highs for Friday and Saturday, they will be in the lower 80s because of the cloud cover and the wet weather. We will see warmer temperatures and more sunshine by Sunday afternoon. I'm WIS First Alert meteorologist Vaughn Gaskin.
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8: 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They're achievable, they are stackable, and sustainable. 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Before you race to the coffee machine, drink a big glass of water. 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Research has shown that proper hydration supports cognitive function and energy levels. At the end of the day, you want to create your very own wind-down ritual, an hour before bed, whatever that might look like for you. But again, away from screens if you can. And as you get back into bed, it's all about breathing again. 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That really works for me. I'm Dr. Sanjay Gupta, helping you live a better life.
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0: tonight, soggy weather will continue across the area as we head through your Friday afternoon and Saturday. We are tracking a flood watch that's in place for portions of the Midlands. Let's watch out for flash flooding as some of those bigger storms come through the area. For the daytime highs for Friday and Saturday, they will be in the lower 80s because of the cloud cover and the wet weather. We will see warmer temperatures and more sunshine by Sunday afternoon. I'm WIS First Alert meteorologist Von Gaskin.
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3: No accidents to report, but we do have slow traffic at Malfunction Junction. Road construction, I-20 between Sunset Boulevard and Bush River Road, I-26 between Bush River Road and Old Sandy Run Road, and Broad River Road between I-26 and Dutch Fork Road.
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6: 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We're out of here.
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5: No accidents to report, but we do have slow traffic at Malfunction Junction. Road construction, I-20 between Sunset Boulevard and Bush River Road, I-26 between Bush River Road and Old Sandy Run Road, and Broad River Road between I-26 and Dutch Fork Road.
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21: What are the chances you are listening to this while drinking a nice hot cup of coffee? If so,
3: Don't let me stop you. For years, we've been reporting on the health benefits of coffee, and that's not going to stop today. A new study, this one out of Harvard School of Public Health, found that coffee and tea could help lower your risk of developing dementia. People who enjoyed 1 to 3 caffeinated cups a day saw the biggest impact. In addition to the caffeine, coffee contains hundreds of bioactive compounds that can influence inflammation, glucose metabolism, vascular function, and oxidative stress. It's also possible coffee drinkers might be doing other things that keep them healthy. Eating a more balanced diet, getting plenty of exercise, sleep, not smoking, or drinking too much alcohol. And finally, staying socially active. I'm Dr. Sanjay Gupta, helping you live a better life.
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0: right, soggy weather will continue across the area as we head through your Friday afternoon and Saturday. We are tracking a flood watch that's in place for portions of the Midlands. Let's watch out for flash flooding as some of those bigger storms come through the area. For the daytime highs for Friday and Saturday, they will be in the lower 80s because of the cloud cover and the wet weather. We will see warmer temperatures and more sunshine by Sunday afternoon. I'm WIS First Alert meteorologist Vaughn Gaskin.
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4: No accidents to report, but we do have slow traffic at Malfunction Junction. Road construction, I-20 between Sunset Boulevard and Bush River Road, I-26 between Bush River Road and Old Sandy Run Road, and Broad River Road between I-26 and Dutch Fork Road.
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11: 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So if you're on a quest to improve your health, I promise the basics are going to take you much further. I'm talking about diet. 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For most people, 7 to 9 hours a night. I'd like to think of these things as sort of a three-legged stool, right? If you're not doing any one of them, it's really hard to keep balanced with the others. 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

0: right, soggy weather will continue across the area as we head through your Friday afternoon and Saturday. We are tracking a flood watch that's in place for portions of the Midlands. Let's watch out for flash flooding as some of those bigger storms come through the area. For the daytime highs for Friday and Saturday, they will be in the lower 80s because of the cloud cover and the wet weather. We will see warmer temperatures and more sunshine by Sunday afternoon. I'm WIS First Alert meteorologist Von Gaskin.
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